From the forthcoming new album, Everything Under the Sun, it's Nickelback, Rattle the Cage on Hard Drive XL, where the honor group of the night is lunar astronauts who found insects on the moon. They're called lunatics.

0: Rage Against the Machine for the Friday night weekend kickoff rock and roll mother hump and jambo frickin' re-edition of Hard Drive XL. I'm Lou Brutus. They are a very apropos band to play tonight, as Tom Morello is going to join me later tonight as featured artist. Earlier in the day, he dropped his excellent new solo record, Everyone Gets Everything They Want. 1 week from today, we are going to get the new Dead Poets Society record, Monarch, and the band's Jack Underkoffler joining me in just a bit. We are also going to hear from Dave Mustaine of Megadeth via the Hard Drive Archive. All of our other features tonight, getting you ready for the full Harvest Moon tomorrow, space-related stuff in Poetry Corner, The Rant, and It Came From the Web. Screen Time, celebrating the birthday of actor Mark Hamill with some of his non-Star Wars films.
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2: Best known for the Star Wars film, Screen Time tonight celebrates some of the other work from actor Mark Hamill, who celebrates his 75th birthday tonight. This first movie is an absolute blast and an excellent time capsule back to the late 1970s. Corvette Summer. From 1978, Mark Hamill stars as a car-obsessed high school student who travels to Las Vegas to recover the customized Corvette he helped build after it's stolen. The co-star of this is Annie Potts, and she is absolutely so incredibly hot in this film. You can watch it with the sound down. From 1978, Corvette Summer.
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0: Jack Underkoffler from the band Dead Poets Society joins me now as special guest. Jack, you guys drop your new album Monarch 1 week from today. What can you tell me about it?
1: I think the past couple of years that we've been writing has really been sort of like a eye-opening experience for us, being able to just really swing for the fences with everything that we've ever done as a band, just trying to bring in there's this uncanny sort of dark feeling that we've always loved, but it feels like we'd never really dove as deep as we could on it. And so this was the first album where it feels like, more us than it's ever been. Somebody told us the other day that we were the heaviest non-heavy band that they've ever heard. And I think that's where we like to lie. It's just this, it's heavy, but it's not heavy. You know, it's funny that they, he brought up that comparison, because when we first started as a band, we used to bring up do you know who Lightning Hopkins is?
0: Oh, God, yeah, absolutely. Yeah. I know all those old blues guys.
1: We used to talk about how, say with Johnny Cash, it's, so heavy. There's a darkness to it. It just feels, But you can't put your finger on it, because it's not the standard idea of what you think heavy is. And that's what we really try to land on.

0: Reportedly to be found touring down under in Australia, co-headlining with Bush, Shinedown on Hard Drive XL. Dead Poets Society before that with Cold, their new album Monarch, dropping 1 week from today, the same day we get new records from Escape the Fate and Miss May I. Today, not too bad of a day. We've gotten the new Tom Morello record, Everyone Gets Everything They Want. Tom will be joining me a little bit later tonight, closing out the week as featured artist.
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0: Something's crawled under his skin and it's time to get it out. Gross, dude. It's Lou's rant of the day.
1: The full harvest moon is going to rise tomorrow. I love getting out on full moons, listening to music, taking pictures, and getting a dose of sanity. Yes, I know it's easier to just veg out on the couch, watch football, but you can often have a hell of a lot more fun with your friends when you're outside on a nice fall night looking up at the sky. Just make sure that you have a designated driver for later. Because remember, there will be plenty of time for you to sit around and watch TV when you're old and can't actually get off the couch.
0: It came from the web. 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

0: As we celebrate the anniversary of the release of Rust in Peace from Megadeth this week, here's David Ellefson and I from the Hard Drive Archive, a conversation from 2016 about the influence Megadeth has had on other bands.
1: Well, I just did a fist bump with Dan Donegan over in from Disturbed over in Catering on the way here, you know, and he's certainly one of the cool guys from the neighborhood, and they've done so well. A lot of these young bands, it's cool to see them coming up. You know, they're in positions that we were in years over the festivals, you know, and there has to be a tomorrow here. You know, there has to be a future, and the new bands coming up, and that's the thing I get excited. I mean, their haircuts are a little different. You know, some of the note choices are different. Some of the tunings of the guitars are different, but, you know, that's what, today's music listener and metalhead likes, you know, that grew up on Megadeth and Motorhead and Iron Maiden and all of us from the previous generation. You know, we all borrow from the generation ahead of us. I mean, there are no original notes. There's only so many notes. We've used them all. It's just whatever sequence you put them together. That's what makes it unique and original.

0: Kingdom Collapse for the Friday night weekend kickoff rock and roll mother hump and jambo frickin' re-edition of Hard Drive XL, preceded by Megadeth, their legendary Rust in Peace album released yesterday in history in 1990. Megadeth, of course, out and about on their final tour. It's kind of hard to imagine a world without Megadeth. They have been a band who has constantly been on the road since I started listening to rock and roll. It's just going to be weird without them.
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3: 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If I ever got up there away from this planet, I'd never go back.

Those are Foo Fighters, who I'll be catching next weekend at the Power to the People Festival. On now to Greta Van Fleet. 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Going to be on their new album, Palace for the People, coming out 2 weeks from today.

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3: Autumn skies are especially good when you're out late at night, looking for the harvest moon this weekend and maybe seeing a meteorite. 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

0: There you have the current Screamer of the Week on Hard Drive XL, Trivium's latest Dead Inside of Me. Looking forward to seeing the band on my birthday, November 10th. I'm Lou Brutus. As the weekend hits, got some spare time? Drop me a line. 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Box 361, Arnold, Maryland, 21012, we send back our almost out of them Hard Drive Radio 30th anniversary guitar picks and stickers. Some folks put in a short note, little post-it note here. Congrats on 30 years, Lou. 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You're the best, and it's not signed, but thanks for that anyway.
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Screen Time continues our birthday salute to actor Mark Hamill right after a band I'm looking forward to seeing next month opening for Skillet. They are Autumn Kings on Hard Drive XL. Gone, gone, gone.

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2: Best known as Luke Skywalker, actor Mark Hamill, celebrating his 75th birthday tonight, we are looking at some of his non-Star Wars films, which include 1995's Village of the Damned. 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It's a real mind F. From 1995, Village of the Damned.
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3: Tom Morello of Rage Against the Machine joining me later tonight as featured artist on Hard Drive XL, where the word of the night is moon. The scariest full moon I've ever seen. Honest to God, Courtney Love bent over on stage in a short dress, and, well, I almost went blind.

Sadly, our friends Papa Roach had to cancel their headlining appearance last weekend at Louder Than Life. 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
1: Grant Kendrick from Through Fire is 41 years old. Bumblefoot is 57. Actor, rapper Will Smith, the Fresh Prince, is 55. Anson Williams, Potsy from Happy Days, is 77. Whilst the man we are celebrating in screen time, Mark Hamill, Luke Skywalker, is 75 years old. Finally, on this day in 1980, Led Zeppelin drummer John Bonham died at the age of 32, choking on his own vomit, entering rock and roll history and setting off the greatest Spinal Tap joke they ever conceived.
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2: Tom Morello of Rage Against the Machine joins me in just a moment to close out the week as featured artist on Hard Drive XL, where the honor group of the night is Lunar Astronauts, lovingly referred to as Lunatics.

thank you to Tom Morello for joining me every night this week as featured artist. The new album, Everyone Gets Everything They Want, released earlier today. Tom, what is the meaning of the hummingbird on the cover?

0: Friday night weekend kickoff music from AC/DC on Hard Drive XL, preceded by Tom Morello, Date Night, from his newly released album, Everyone Gets Everything They Want. Thank you to Tom for joining me every night this week as featured artist. I will see him again 1 week from tomorrow at his Power to the People Festival. It's going to be Saturday, October 3rd, Meriwether Post Pavilion, the gorgeous amphitheater in Columbia, Maryland, outside of D.C. All-star lineup, Foo Fighters, Dave Matthews, Public Enemy, Jack Black, Serge Tankian, Dropkick Murphys, Matt Cameron, Scott Ian, Taylor Momsen, Bruce Springsteen is going to be there, and that's maybe a quarter of the list.
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0: I am Anthony from the Red Hot Chili Peppers on Hard Drive with Lou Brutus. 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
2: All of our Screen Time picks tonight are non-Luke Skywalker roles from the birthday boy, Mark Hamill. Now, this is not technically a movie or a TV show. It's a game from 1994, Wing Commander 3, Heart of the Tiger. Now, back in the 90s, when I was a young man and probably not even shaving yet, I loved playing Wing Commander, which was a first-person flying shooter. Insanely popular, great graphics for the times. But then with Wing Commander 3, they moved into cinematic portions to tie the gameplay together, and they put together an amazing cast that included Mark Hamill, Malcolm McDowell, John Rhys Davis, Tom Wilson, and porn star Ginger Lynn Allen, who is really great in this. I still have these original discs. I should dig them out if I could find something to play it on. Wing Commander 3, Heart of the Tiger.
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We never called it wrestling growing up back in New Jersey. We referred to it as the grappling. So now from the world of the grappling, it's Fozzy on Hard Drive XL.

0: Breaking Benjamin to put the wraps on Hard Drive XL for the night. They are playing for my friends in Missouri tonight, moving on to Denver, Colorado next week. That'll do it for the show. I'm Lou Brutus, leaving you with the words of writer Dr. Hunter S. Thompson. I could see the moon hung high in the sky and the mocking grin on its face.
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You have a say in every song we play. Rate songs 1 through 5. 5 is the best. M for more, L for less. 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

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This is the title track for the new Kingdom Collapse album coming out right before Halloween, Survivor, on JJO.

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Rate songs 1 through 5. 5 is the best. 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

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You have a say in every song we play. 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

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On Friday, Dead Poets Society will release their new album, Monarch. From that album, this is Cold on JJO.

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0: You missed the JJO Morning Show? 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
1: Okay, this is kind of a crazy story here. we oftentimes do Mount Everest updates. And a new study warns that human activity at Everest Base Camp melts approximately 2,500 tons of ice and snow annually.
2: Wait, who melts what now?
1: Human activity at Everest Base Camp.
2: Oh, I see what you're saying.
1: Melts approximately 2,500 tons of ice and snow annually.
2: For like drinking and bathing and stuff, or what for?
1: Well, I'll tell you the details in the following story.
2: I could have just shut up and waited. It's amazing. Radio. I love radio.
1: Researchers studying the Khumbu Glacier.
2: Khumbu Icefall. It's where they got to put the ladders.
1: Yeah.
2: Over that chasm and hope they don't die.
1: Found that fuel burned across roughly 1,600 tents during the 2023 spring season, consumed over 824 gas canisters, about 19,000 liters of kerosene, and about 5,000 liters of gas, a little more than 5,000 liters of gas. Combined with heat from human urine, total energy output reached about 850,000 megajoules.
2: Okay.
1: Climbers produce 6,000 liters of urine daily, which is discharged right there onto the glacier, melting an estimated 154 tons of ice per season alone. So just their pee alone is melting 154 tons of ice.
2: Man, what happens when they take a steamy dump out there on the ice?
1: Yeah.
2: Khumbu.
1: Well, I would think
2: you leave a big poo-poo on the Khumbu.
1: The pee's going to melt more than your poo.
2: Yeah, I suppose.
1: Satellite data shows camp surface temperatures rising 0.28 Celsius annually.
2: Because of the people?
1: Yeah.
2: That seems hard to believe.
1: Twice the surrounding glacier's rate.
2: That's amazing they can measure that. That's incredible.
1: Researchers concluded the situation is unsustainable and they have to relocate base camp.
2: Wow, it's full of poop and pee.
1: They can't stay there. They are not going to be able to stay there. It is not sustainable.
2: Why can't they stay there?
1: It is melting too fast.
2: So then they're going to be further away from where they start climbing?
1: I guess so.
2: Oh, wow. So,
1: depending on where they put base camp.
2: So you think the pee and the earth warming is melting?
1: Well, in this case, the camp surface temperature is rising. Is it rising because of overall global warming?
2: Right.
1: Don't come at me about that. Or is it melting because of the human energy output overall, the gas being released from heating the tents, the pee problem, right? Is that purely the reason why it's accelerating?
2: What? Because I remember the last.
1: I think it's just the humans.
2: It must be. I thought we had a story where Mount Everest was getting colder.
1: So this appears to be just the humans because it says here,
2: gotcha.
1: Camp surface temperatures are rising 0.28 Celsius annually, twice the surrounding glacier's rate. So the surrounding glacier is 0.14 Celsius annually, and this is 0.28 Celsius annually. So although the glacier is melting around it, camp is twice as fast.
2: Where's all that pee running down to? Running into the some river? Is there a stream or something that's hooking up?
1: Well, right, I'm sure, yeah. Dude.
2: That's so much.
1: It's so much pee.
2: So much pippa. Wow, that's hard to believe. Yeah, I guess that. I don't even know how many people are there when they're in climbing season. It must be thousands.
1: Oh, yeah.
2: Yeah. Holy cow, it's like a worse version of the Burning Man thing.
1: Okay,
2: let's see. The colder version of Burning Man.
1: Okay, so 6,000 liters of urine a day.
2: Good Ben.
1: That's 1,585 gallons.
2: Wow.
1: Every day of urine.
2: Human urine. It's just a pond of human urine. Nice. Oh, love the smell of Mount Everest in the morning. Smells like asparagus.
1: Dude, does it stink there? I wonder.
2: Oh, it's gotta stink. Doesn't it? I mean, pee is horrible.
1: I don't know because it's so cold. Does that make it not stink? I don't know.
2: Well, they're going to have to build a town. I mean, Why don't you just build a, put a Days Inn there? I've spent some time at the Days Inn. They're lovely.
1: Well, mostly the floors.
2: You know, who cares at this point? If you're going to ruin it, freaking ruin it. Whatever. I don't have to go there. So
1: we're ruining it.
2: Yeah. Well, look at the junk up on the mountain. Look at the bodies. They don't even bring the bodies down. It's just a, it's just stupid exploitation.
1: No one speaks of Piss Falls.
2: Who said that?
1: James.
2: I'm going to buy that man a beer. James, quote of the day, no one speak of Piss Falls. That's
1: disgusting.
2: Kind of sad and disgusting.
1: Right.
2: It just, it stinks when I see, not that I care, but it's like, you know, pack it out. I mean, of all people, it should pack their crap out. Then they leave all those prayer flags on top of the mountain. It just looks like garbage.
1: Right. And I get the significance of prayer flags. I get it. But leave it somewhere else.
2: You know, okay. You said your prayer. Great. You don't need to hang garbage off of it. You know?
1: Well.
2: What are you trying to make up for in your life? What are you doing?
1: As far as packing out your pee, I don't know about that either. I don't know.
2: What if I left prayer flags on the south coal of Devil's Lake State Park? What if I started that trend? How would you like that?
1: Well, I ain't here to tell people what to do with their spirituality.
2: I'm telling people what to do with their garbage. Just because it's a prayer flag doesn't mean it ain't junk.
1: I don't know what to tell you.
2: I don't know what to respond to you by whatever you didn't tell me. I don't know. It's so dumb. It's just a garbage dump. Great, you climbed a mountain. Seriously, I'm happy for you. But you look like idiots.
1: Yeah.
2: You just pollute.
1: I wish prayer flags wouldn't have become such a trendy thing.
2: You know what somebody ought to do? Why hasn't somebody set a record for climbing Mount Everest? I mean, there's so many potential records. Juggling at the top of Mount Everest. First one to do a comedy routine. What if you were a comic and you climbed Mount Everest and you were to hold a world record for the highest comedy routine on Earth? Well, I guess you could do it in space, but I mean on physical Earth. You say, hey, welcome to Mount Everest. It's all downhill from here. Good morning, everybody. Try the veal.
1: Try the yak.
2: Try the yak. Hey, it's all downhill from here. Try the yak.
1: Tip your Sherpa.
2: Tip your Sherpa. It's so dumb. So you climbed a mountain. Great. Hundreds of thousands of people have. So what? Take your junk out of here.
1: Yeah, I...
2: You got to do it everywhere else. Why is Mount Everest different? What is your excuse for leaving your garbage on Mount Everest? Oh, but I'll die. Oh, well, don't climb it.
1: I hate how garbagey it is.
2: I wouldn't be surprised there's a couple old tires up on top of Mount Everest.
1: But also, like, it's weird because it's such economic stimulation for the Nepalese, you know?
2: Yeah. They make a lot of money. Or, well, that is their way.
1: Yeah.
2: Anyways.
1: So I don't want them people to not have.
2: Now add pee. So all your garbage, dead bodies, oxygen containers, tents, rotting tents, and just why don't you just cover it in pee? you guys rock.
1: Piss on it.
2: It's so dumb.
1: It's terrible.
2: I would feel better about it if everybody would just do a little something, but they don't seem to ever want to do something.
1: There has to be,
2: you know,
1: you can't tell me that there aren't people there that aren't cleaning up. There has to be
2: I'm sure the Sherpa, the little Sherpa guy. By the way, the little Sherpa guy climbs the mountain three times a day, doesn't get any credit, probably pulling some bodies down.
1: Yeah, they give him like, oh, you can have my recycling. You can take that in for money. That's your
2: time. I'm just saying, why do we ruin everything?
1: It's what we do, dude. It's what we do.
2: You know, we've already got junk on the moon.
1: It's what we do. It goes so far back. We went to that Tatanka Museum.
2: Oh.
1: And there was that picture of them pile of bison. We overhunted the bison just because we could, you know, and it was just, it's a tale as old as time.
2: It's like, oh, there's too many. I want to build a house here.
1: No, Johnny, you know what that was for?
2: I got to kill 3,000 bison.
1: The government hired white people to eliminate the bison so the Indians didn't have any way to eat and survive.
2: Freaking white guys.
1: And that's what that was.
2: Yeah.
1: And that's why that picture exists of them white people hanging out over a giant mound of.
2: Okay. I did not know that.
1: Yeah, that's what that was about.
2: Is there a buffalo skull on the top of Mount Everest? I wouldn't be surprised.
1: Well, let's take one.
2: No, we're just so selfish. It's just you just look like a bunch of losers. I don't care. I don't care if you climbed a mountain, dude. You're a loser. I mean, if I did that anywhere, I'd get arrested. You're not special. What? Oh, you have money. Oh, okay. So you climbed a mountain. Great. Why don't you haul your bag of garbage up there and leave it? It's a great place to start a garbage dump.
1: And they're just...
2: Yeah, pretty soon it's all going to melt anyways, and it'll just be an alpine...
1: Well, that's just it.
2: It'll be an alpine hike.
1: Literally pissing away their hiking, you know?
2: I've seen the crevasse, and I've peed in it. Yay!
1: Bonnie Blue could set a new record on Everest. That she could. She's a real go-getter.
2: Wow, I never considered that. Bonnie Blue on top of Mount Everest. Just.
1: God.
2: Man, oh, man.
1: Speaking of trash on Everest.
2: I don't know how long you'd want to be exposed up there. You'd have to just put a shack up there. It doesn't matter. Just put a shed up there. Everybody can just sit around and have some tea and Red Bull can sponsor it. It'll be fun. And then put the zip line in and let's get it over with.
1: Yeah, we all know a zip line is how this ends.
2: I mean,
1: zip line right into Bonnie Blue's crotch. You know?
2: Hello, hello, hello, hello, hello. Perfect.
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0: You missed the JJO Morning Show? Oh, no, you didn't. Johnny D's Sloppy Seconds.
1: Let's get it going. All right, are you ready for the 9-2-5?
2: September 25th is Dolly Day.
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4: You know, the mission of the Dollywood Foundation is to dream more, care more, learn more, and be more. So thank you, and know that I will always love you.
5: Oh my God, I feel like I just snuggled in her bosoms.
6: Yeah, because you did.
5: Ah.
6: Love you,
5: Dolly. You know, celebrate 9-5 day. I'm going to get out my gun, change you from a rooster to a hen. There's a hell way to make a living. I love that song.
6: Hell yeah. Okay. Now there's a...
5: We had a Dolly mural pop up around Madison. Anywhere? Anybody gonna...
6: I don't know.
5: Throw that up there.
6: I mean... all right. So let's see. There is a little bit of a drama.
5: Oh, yes. With Dolly's.
6: Yeah. Give me my sound effects, bro.
5: Weird family.
6: Yeah. Okay. This is an article from People. They're usually on top of this stuff. Nearly a month after Dolly Parton's death, the country legend's estate has sparked a shocking lawsuit and temporary restraining order against her nephew and longtime head of

0: resignation of multiple employees.
1: He seemed so calm during the death announcement. I'm like, oh, he's a sweetheart.
0: Yeah.
1: But he's really the devil.
0: Well, we don't know.
1: No.
0: This is the only information we have.
1: All right.
0: Siebert was terminated as head of security earlier this month, though he has denied threatening anyone, and has said that many of the threatening comments put forth in the court filings were taken out of context. Amid conversations with Danny Nozell, partner's longtime manager. Temporary restraining order is simply a publicity stunt. That seems weird, doesn't it?
1: He said that?
0: Yeah.
1: Yeah.
0: And also, threats taken out of context seems like a strange thing, too. I don't know.
1: I wonder how
0: invoking your military experience, how that can be taken out of context as a threat. You know what I'm saying?
1: Yeah, yeah.
0: Like, when would you bring that up?
1: Yeah. I know people.
0: If not,
1: that's part of my life you don't ever want to know about.
0: But whatever. And why would they do it as a publicity stunt?
1: Correct.
0: Like, why would they? What is that?
1: I wonder how much Dolly behind the scenes was holding that whole family together. How much of this was happening?
0: Right.
1: Behind the scenes. And who was threatening who and blah, blah, blah, blah, blah.
0: Nothing like money, you know?
1: Oh, more money, more problems.
0: So then Parton's sister, Frida, went on Facebook. Said there's no feud within our family.
1: Oh.
0: No one among the Parton Owens family is fighting over Dolly's estate. We all love Brian just as we all love each other.
1: Oh.
0: So here's what has been alleged in court docs filed in Tennessee and obtained by People. In a court filing, She's Alive claimed that leading up to and after Parton's death, Seaver sought to extract money from She's Alive and Dolly Parton's trust through an obscene, deliberate, and escalating campaign of threats.
1: So he wants a bigger cut is what he wants.
0: The filing alleged that in his conversations with Nozell, Seaver's goal was to cause fear and chaos to extort money for his personal gain. Seaver is accused in the court documents of making a threat of continuing retaliation, allegedly telling Nozell, "I am vengeance for my people for the next 50 years.
1: What?
0: I have no debt. I only own swords and guns. My children have 3 houses to live in forever. My wife owns everything. All I have is animosity and memory, but I'm going to spend the next time I have on Earth rat-effing anyone that has ever betrayed my family."
1: Rat-effing.
0: He also allegedly sent a menacing email, on September 3rd to an entertainment attorney who'd worked for Dolly Parton for years, claiming he sold $27 million worth of ammunition and arms to the Haitian police on the day the singer died.
1: What?
0: I'm sorry, what? Sorry, what now?
1: What'd you say?
0: Quote, "I'm literally an international arms dealer and mercenary," he allegedly wrote.
1: Wannabe cop. Sounds crazy to me.
0: In an email sent on September 3rd, Seaver allegedly wrote that he, quote, "just happened to be her favorite child amongst us." Parton chose Seaver as the person she wanted to share the news of her death with to the world. This video announcement is something Dolly asked of me years ago before I fully absorbed it as a future reality. Blah, blah, blah. That was the death video. Court documents show Seaver allegedly describing himself as a, quote, "killer." But in a statement to ABC News, he said the phrase was taken out of context. "Dolly called me a killer. It was a joke we used around her camp," he said. "I was her baby boy ninja, and Danny Nozell took that text out of context to somehow imagine that I was threatening him. He always called me the killer." Dude, you just said you were an international arms dealer. Look, man,
1: nobody follows the killer. So here's the thing with this. This story is so weird. So he's this guy, Brian Seaver, right?
0: Yeah.
1: So his dad, didn't his dad used to be the security dude, and then he took over when his dad quit?
0: I think so.
1: So this guy, it makes me very curious, because this guy's not some newcomer.
0: Right.
1: He didn't just get hired 6 months ago.
0: Right.
1: He's been there forever.
0: Right.
1: He's been there for the whole ride.
0: Right.
1: So I don't know. I don't know who to believe in this scenario. This is interesting.
0: Right. So this is weird. The court docs allege that Parton's trust and estate lawyers quit after Seaver leveled harassing and ominous threats against

0: her and that other SAL personnel resigned rather than risk retribution at the hands of Mr. Seaver and heavily armed Confederates at Seaver's security company. Mm. So other people were scared and quit. The filings claim the employees effectively fled their positions to protect themselves and that other personnel have been avoiding the office because they feel unsafe.
1: Wow.
0: In a statement to ABC, Seaver, who has not responded to people's requests for comment, wow, acknowledged that he had been fired from his job as head of security over contrived threats. I've never threatened anyone. They are my friends and my brothers and colleagues. So there you go.
1: So was her sister cool with Dolly, do you think, to the end? Because I remember her coming on, whatever, months ago and saying, well, Dolly's fine. She's okay. Was she allowed to come? Was Dolly approved?
0: I don't know if it was Dolly approved or not, but I mean, you have that many siblings. You have to assume that some of them are not going to be in the loop, right? And how are you going to control what everybody says? But I would think that, I don't know, you're going to be tighter with some than others.
1: Mm-hmm. And if he gets, I mean, he's probably doing the math if that's true. Well, they're all doing the math. If they get an extra 1%, it's probably going to make them $100 million. I mean, I don't know. I don't know if I go as far as that guy goes, but it reminds me of, it reminds me of a couple of things. Number one, it reminds me of the Dutton family. Remember Jamie Dutton?
0: Yeah.
1: I know all the secrets of this family, and if I go down, I'm taking you down. And then Beth stabs him in the stomach. Great ending.
0: Yeah.
1: Slow season up until that part. And then, like, Colonel Tom and all these shadowy figures behind the scenes. And then, of course, there's always mysterious death that follows.
0: I just think...
1: And questionable... accounting techniques.
0: This is such a gay text to send. I am vengeance for my people for the next 50 years. Shut up.
1: It's 9 to 5 day, asshole. Shut up. Why did you sing the song?
0: It's so gay.
1: I'm going to send you that before I quit radio. Yeah.
0: I am vengeance for my people for the next 50 years.
1: Shut up, play your winger.
0: You're not going to make it 5 years. Shut up.
1: Play your winger song and get the hell out, okay? Dumbass. That's funny.
0: And then, like, you're selling ammunition and arms to the Haitian police.
1: Yeah, I don't even know.
0: What is that about?
1: And where did that
0: fit into anything?
1: What was the source of that? Who was the source?
0: He sent an email to an entertainment attorney that worked for Dolly for years, claiming that he sold $27 million worth of ammunition and arms to the Haitian police on the day the singer died.
1: Okay.
0: Quote, I'm literally an international arms dealer and mercenary. What? What now?
1: Okay, Muammar Gaddafi, calm down over there and just go check on the back door, make sure it's locked, okay? So they kicked him out. I assume they didn't need him anymore.
0: Right. Well, and I think he got fired for...
1: And he got probably paid pretty well to be the head of security.
0: It sounds like the day she died, he started losing his mind.
1: Something happened. Something in between very quickly happened there.
0: I mean, he's selling guns and ammo to Haiti. He's firing off emails to entertainment attorneys. He's venging... his family. What the hell are you talking about?
1: He's a little crazy.
0: Maybe Dolly was feeding him his medications this whole time, and now he's off his friggin' meds.
1: See that? Yeah, you got the wild child of the family. You don't know all of this stuff. We don't know any of this stuff.
0: I don't know. I do think you're right, though. I think Dolly was keeping a lot of things together with that family behind the scenes because they were poor mountain people, dude.
1: Yeah, when you got all that money and then, you know, here comes a cousin from God knows where.
0: Right.
1: I mean, yeah, you don't know who's going to stick their head out of the ground.
0: Right. You're poor mountain people and all of a sudden you got, one of you's got a lot of money.
1: Look at me. I get like $100 scratch off. I go to the casino, get hammered, and I wake up with no pants on. What do you think they do with $100 million?
0: Correct.
1: Holy cow.
0: Okay, now, Dolly Parton's last ever vocal recording features on U2's upcoming album.
1: Oh, yeah.
0: Carnival de Luz.
1: Yeah,
0: coming out November 13th.
1: Yeah, I was reading about that. There's a new U2 record with Dolly Parton on it. What a weird time to be alive.
0: This timeline could not get any weirder. I shouldn't say that. I said that in like 2019, and look at everything that happened.
1: See, yeah, you were the one. You started all of that stuff. You cursed us.
0: Dude, no.
1: You are Brian Seaver.
0: It happened after Harambe. Once Harambe got shot, everything went downhill.
1: Fair enough.
0: Dolly Parton originally pitched the song after rejecting Bono's Irish folk-inspired sketches. So she did the album closing track, Torn, with Bono.
1: Say Torn?
0: Torn, yeah.
1: Not The Torn.
0: It's not a Creed cover, dude. No.
1: Okay.
0: You need to calm down.
1: I mean, I got a little, my pants got a little tight there for a minute. Can you imagine Bono and Dolly Parton and Scott Stapp just hugging it out?
0: Don't besmirch the memory of Dolly Parton, dude.
1: Sorry, Scott, I tried. I tried.
0: So there's that.
1: You too. Now you too's in the fold. What a weird, this whole break is. I feel like I'm
0: it's
1: having
0: like a car wreck.
1: Having an episode or something. Yeah,
0: no
1: this
0: kidding.
1: This is weird stuff, man. Yeah, we'll see. We'll see how all that plays out. In court, probably.
0: I need to know what's happening with this crazy dude. Either he's crazy or.
1: Well, they said, well, look, Dolly's dead, dude. We don't need. This guy was probably had a cush gig, probably didn't do his job that well. And Dolly's died, and somebody sent him a letter, and they go, look, dude, we don't need you anymore. Dolly's dead. And the guy's like, oh, crap.
0: Well,
1: he went crazy.
0: Well, and so he was the head of security, and he owns his own security company. And how did he have $27 million of firearms to even sell?
1: Okay, is he
0: supposedly to the Haiti police.
1: Is he still in the trust? That's what we don't know then.
0: We don't know.
1: Okay.
0: But how much do you want to bet he was stealing money in some way, shape, or form, either by overcharging for security or whatever?
1: Man.
0: I don't know. I just, because go back to what I said yesterday. I feel like if you have someone doing your books or whatever, and in this case, you know, working tightly with you, and she was probably like, whatever you need for security, you know, I'm willing to bet he took money from her.
1: Okay, I'm just spitballing, but follow me here, folks. What if Dolly Parton was the money and the brains behind the Iran-Contra scandal with Ronald Reagan?
0: Oh, my God. What if Dolly's been an arms dealer this
1: whole time?
0: What if
1: Dolly Parton sold guns to Iran so we could get the American hostages out?
0: What if she's been an arms dealer this whole effing time?
1: Dude, mind blown. Mind completely blown.
0: Mind completely blown. Oh, my God.
1: Dolly, only Dolly could go around Congress and sneak guns in Iran. And she was sleeping with Oliver North. It's so sordid.
0: Oh, my God.
1: I can't believe it. Well, she's got great boobs. What's going on? I'm going to go ride my pony. That's my Ronald Reagan impression. It's not very good.
0: It was all right.
1: Thanks.
0: It was all right.
1: All right.
0: The hand movements really did it for me.
1: It's a twitch. The twitching starts at about 7:30. All right, this is the most bizarre newscast I think I've ever been a personal part of.
0: Yeah, I know. I would really like someone to make a movie of Dolly Parton as an arms dealer now. Because my imagination's going wild.
1: That secret double life.
0: Yeah.
1: I love those movies.
0: All right. Fingering the news and fisting the facts, I'm Biatch.
1: Okay.
0: I'm exhausted after
1: just
0: that.
1: Got a little hot in here.
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1: Yeah, they're gross. I hope they never change.
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0: What? You missed the JJO Morning Show? Oh, no, you didn't. Johnny Adee's Sloppy Seconds.
1: All right. Okay, let's move on. Let's see here. A 43-year-old woman in Virginia, Erin Hoops, crashed her red Mini Cooper into a police cruiser. Girlfriend, what are you doing with your life?
2: Girl.
1: She kept going. Oh, no. So the cop turned on his lights and then chased her down. He pulled her over. She smelled like booze. And old Erin Hoops. He hauled her off to jail. And now we have a super gross detail that emerged. When they got to the jail, good old Erin Hoops said she had to use the bathroom. And they were like, go on, bitch. She could do it as long as the door was cracked open.
3: Yeah, you're not supposed to. I don't think they're supposed to be alone.
1: Right.
3: When it's by just by the code.
1: They said they didn't want her drinking from the sink before her breath.
3: Yeah, that's exactly right. Right.
1: Yeah.
3: Or they pull something out of their butt and eat it or something.
1: So, al questio.
3: yes. Dot, dot, dot. Yes.
1: Erin used the restroom, and while standing up, she placed her hands inside of the toilet, scooped up a mixture of water and pee, and consumed it.
3: Oh. Who are these people?
1: Erin Hoops, dude.
3: So nice and warm.
1: The trick didn't work, FYI. Your pee cocktail ain't helping you. The breathalyzer showed a BAC of 0.26.
3: Oh, God.
1: Hamsies.
3: Honey, that is not how pee works.
1: More than three times the legal limit.
3: God damn.
1: You know what, girl? I'm going to let you drink your own pee at 0.26. That's...
3: I love putting things back in my body doesn't want. I think that's a great idea. Although a lot of people drink their own pee as a holistic way of life.
1: Yeah.
3: Who's the... Bear Grylls used to drink his pee. On his on some of his trips or survival or whatever it was.
1: Yeah.
3: They'd be out there in the middle of nowhere. They're like, oh, yeah, this will stave off bears, quote unquote. And then he'd drink his pee. I think it was. And then McConaughey. Who was the other famous person who drank their pee? Question mark.
1: Oh, question.
3: No, I'm going to be doing this all day. No, I can't.
1: I know, dude. So there was it was weird, and it might still be happening. There was a bizarre, I guess, homeopathic.
3: Yeah.
1: Equestio.
3: Underline.
1: movement, where people were not only drinking their own pee, they were like putting it in their eyes.
3: Oh God.
1: And stuff. Yeah. Just saying, not good for you.
3: Dude, full stop, dude.
1: It's not good for you, exclamation point.
3: God damn.
1: Urine's a waste product. It's what your body has filtered out.
3: Yeah.
1: Your body doesn't want it back inside of you. Just throwing that out.
3: Maybe she was in the toilet and she thought the cop said, hey, would you like a cup of tea? And she thought it was, she misheard him and said something else.
1: Maybe, John.
3: Yeah.
1: So this bitch was charged with DUI and hit and run. It's her second offense. So she's killing it.
3: Who is that? Oh, I know. I was thinking of The freaking guy that got caught on a rock and had to saw his arm off. That dude drank his pee.
1: Yeah, 127 hours.
3: 127 days. Stuck under a rock.
1: Hours.
3: And just pee. I can't believe he didn't run up to pee after day 50. That was unbelievable. God damn, that was a crazy story.
1: It would be.
3: You just smell like pee and you're missing an arm. I mean, what a night out.
1: Right.
3: What a party that was. That's... gross. How much would it take me to pay you to drink your own pee? I know you're broke. What do you need, like $20? How about my pee?
1: How much?
3: How about my pee?
1: Well, now we're into kinks. So now it goes up $500.
3: Whoa. A teaspoon?
1: A teaspoon of your pee?
3: Yeah.
1: Can we talk about this on the air?
3: Question mark?
1: Question.
3: parentheses, FCC. No, that's a no. I just got some from Ski Ball. That's no hyphen idiots. Yes, no, we have it. There is none. There will be no more full stop. Underline. She underlined full stop. All right, we're out.
1: Oh no!
3: What a dumb butt. You're 2'6". What do you think? P is well. I know what she was trying to do. She's trying to do the old penny under the tongue routine.
1: Right.
3: She wanted to throw it off.
1: Not the wisest.
3: Yeah. Haven't heard that one come down the line yet.
1: All right.
3: Otherwise, they'd be selling urine mints. So every time you got picked up, you could just pop a urine mint in. is that certs?
1: Why are my mints not selling? I don't know. Piss breath.
3: It was the worst story.
1: This is literally the worst story ever.
0: Putting slop.
2: Ew, you guys are gross.
0: In sloppy seconds.
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0: Get up to no good. 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
1: And we got a brand new sex fix we got to plow through. You think you got problems. 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

0: What? You missed the JJO Morning Show? Oh, no, you didn't. Johnny Adee's Sloppy Seconds.
1: I don't know how this slipped through our nets, our news nets. Man lit firework inside a Fitchburg grocery store as part of a social media challenge.
2: USA! USA! USA! USA!
1: Media
3: Yeah.
1: challenge.

0: sit on a shelf inside a Fitchburg grocery store as part of a social media challenge. Man, I love those. Like, 10 years in jail? It was a prank. What do you mean?
1: Dude.
0: It's a TikTok.
1: Just doing it for the clicks, man.
0: The firework caused an explosion and smoke that forced an evacuation of those inside.
1: Do you know how pissed I'd be?
0: The pick and save.
1: If I was grocery shopping.
0: Yep.
1: And I had to evacuate.
0: Well, you go over and pee on it. The Fitchburg Police Department responded to the pick and save on Cahill. Reports of a device that exploded in one of the grocery aisles. Why is there an A in aisle? Why is that? Who put that there?
1: Yeah, silly.
0: It was the stupidest thing I've ever seen in my life. And officers discovered a man entered the store, lit a firework, placed it on the shelf. The device explodes, causing minor damage to the shelf and surrounding products. 10 old ladies had heart attacks. No one was in the aisle. At the time of the explosion, there were no injuries. The sound of the explosion smoke filled the aisle, caused the store to immediately evacuate. Dane County Sheriff's Office Hazardous Device Unit responded, determined detonated firework likely possessed potential to inflict serious bodily harm. Suspect entered a car, drove away. Officers used video footage from the store, license plate reader camera in the area, identified the suspect, which led to the suspect's identification. They later located, interviewed the suspect, who said he lit the firework in the store as part of a trending online media social challenge. No. Naya Mihaya Bell, 24 years old, Madison arrested, taken to Dane County Jail, second degree reckless endangering. Bureau of Alcohol, Tobacco, Firearms assisted in the case.
1: Are you telling me at 24?
0: 24.
1: You don't know that.
0: I was expecting a 14-year-old.
1: Right. 24, you don't know.
0: I was expecting a real better. Real idiot.
1: Jeez Louise.
2: Mom drove me down to the pick and save so I could light up some fireworks, man.
0: This is how we don't get fireworks.
1: This is how we get fireworks.
0: This is how, like, 4th of July, we're going to be blowing bubbles because we can't have a goddamn sparkler.
1: Who's bubbles?
0: Oh, she works out on the far west side. You know what I'm talking about. It's 9:30 in the morning. It's time to go destroy the grocery store. What's happening?
1: It's so wild.
0: Anyways, that's that. So enjoy, dude, because now you've got...
1: Now you got to be watching your back when you're grocery shopping.
0: That's right. Oh, Jesus. Grocery store on fire. And there you go. He tried to burn the store down. That would be my testimony, my eyewitness testimony. He tried to burn the store down and kill me.
1: What is the social media challenge with the fireworks?
0: That's a great question. And what if you got your gun on you and you think he's trying to blow up the store? Would you shoot him?
1: There is no challenge because the literally only thing that comes up when you Google it is this story.
0: So there's no challenge.
1: Oh, what's this Snapchat? This is from 2025.
0: Okay, so...
1: And a hilarious grocery store prank. Okay. One man attempts to surprise another with a Poppets firework. So that's a... Snap it, the one there that you throw on the ground. Yep. That's a little different. That's different than lighting off a firework on a shelf.
0: All your sparklers are going to be locked up with the razors at the grocery store. And you're going to get a snake out of 4th of July.
1: Okay, that's the only... That's the only thing I could find.
0: Yeah.
1: So...
0: Fire sale. This is my little prank. Fire sale. Get it? Store's on fire.
3: It's so nice, we're playing them twice.
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3: Who's the candy ass who wrote that one?
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1: I got my mind on my coffee and my coffee on my mind.
0: Bro, you trying to rap is a poor judgment.
1: Well, also drinking bitter overpriced flat coffee that's been sitting in a dirty coffee pot all day is even worse poor judgment.
0: But wait, we can fix all that.
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0: It's been a minute since I heard that tune, man.
1: Who did that song?
0: Red Hot Chili Peppers.
1: No, the original. I'm not talking about Chili Peppers.
0: I don't
1: like
0: know.
1: The OJs or somebody.
0: Continue.
1: Sorry. But now I can't stop singing. Roller coaster.
0: Continue, he barks at me.
1: I have love.
0: All right. More than 100 people say they suffered brain injuries from a Six Flags roller coaster in the last 2 years alone.
1: Unbelievable story.
0: Yeah.
1: Unbelievable.
0: Yeah. This is all from a CNN investigation last month that linked the world famous ride to life altering injuries and death.
1: Fake news.
0: Chicken Noodle Network. Six Flags has been willingly gambling with people's lives. No ride like that should be allowed to exist. That's what civil attorney Christopher Ballone.
1: It kind of makes me want to go try it.
0: Said at a news conference on Tuesday, announcing the filing of 3 lawsuits against the amusement company this week.
1: Which will total 100, right? I think they're going to go after.
0: X2 has long been the marquee attraction at Six Flags Magic Mountain in Southern California, drawing thrill seekers from around the world.
1: Yeah.
0: With its rotating seats, near vertical drops, and unpredictable moments. Allegations that the roller coaster has injured riders dates back more than a decade, but has largely been kept under wraps until...
1: Dun, dun, dun, dun.
0: CNN's investigation last month documenting more than a dozen reports of serious injuries and hospitalizations associated with the ride, including at least 2 deaths. Most recently, 2 women ended up in the same Santa Clarita emergency room after riding X2 just 6 days apart in July.
1: Wow.
0: Attorneys said Tuesday, in the wake of CNN's reporting, they now represent more than 100 clients who allege brain injuries of varying severity sustained after riding X2 in the last 2 years. Attorneys added they heard from hundreds of other riders who were either ineligible to sue due to the statute of limitations, had injuries that were not brain related, or didn't have proof of medical treatment. CNN was not able to independently verify the claims of riders who recently came forward. But I mean, how many do you need, right? 2 of the lawsuits filed Monday detailed the accounts of riders featured in CNN's investigation. They alleged Six Flags officials had ample notice of the alleged dangers of the ride and never should have allowed to keep it running. Those riders, 26-year-old Naomi Greer Wilkinson and 40-year-old Pamela Gulland, both fell unconscious after getting off the roller coaster and underwent emergency brain surgery for severe traumatic brain injuries. Mm-hmm. The rest of their life is going to be different. People that suffer from severe brain injuries like this, like, their whole life changes. Surgeons determined their injuries were caused by a traumatic rapid acceleration deceleration event experienced while on the X2 ride. This Gallen chick... Pamcakes there previously recounted on CNN how she was forced to learn how to walk and talk again.
1: Wow.
0: And says she battles terrible headaches and brain fog. She needs medication to prevent seizures.
1: Wow.
0: So I'm willing to bet there's going to be some depression here as well. Because you have those things, there's no way it's not going to affect your mood.
1: Yeah, this is when you see that coaster, it's... I think you're seated and your feet hang on this
0: you're
1: one.
0: You're seated?
1: Well, you're seated. I have brain damage also. So there I was seated on this roller coaster. It's fantastic. And anyways, next thing is flying through the air and hit my head on. And so as you're flying through this thing, I think it's the acceleration and how fast they stop.
0: Right.
1: And how fast they have to slow down, that is to say, which jars your brain and the, you know, which is, you know, basically a car accident.
0: So, like, right. It's like whiplash, basically. So,
1: right.
0: Like, your brain
1: right.
0: detaches from its little nest.
1: You're not hitting anything,
0: and, like,
1: but it's exactly right.
0: You know what I mean?
1: Yes.
0: Like, it's sloshing around
1: right.
0: in there.
1: It's like cracking an egg. And it's the equivalent of a car crash because of the deceleration.
0: Right.
1: Even though you're not hitting anything, it has the same effect. Or so I was reading on this thing. And I was thinking of the Dells coasters. Is it Hades that goes under the parking lot?
0: Yeah.
1: The Dells. And that thing's like a 100-foot drop.
0: Yeah.
1: And you're hauling ass down there.
0: Right.
1: And I remember having a little neck strain coming out of that, off of that thing. Which one's in the park? Is that Hades that goes under the parking?
0: Yeah, because hell, but you go underneath the ground.
1: All right, but then the other one is Hades. Zeus, and that's the one behind it. And that's the one where it looks like if you're going to fly off, you're going to land in, you know, Iowa.
0: Right.
1: But man, does that
0: where
1: thing.
0: The Red Delicious was made.
1: The Red Delicious. And but you can feel your straining against the centrifugal force.
0: Yeah, why are you doing this to yourself? This sounds, all of it sounds terrible.
1: Not only does the, in the Dells, does the car feel like it's clackety coming off the track. It sounds like bolts are coming loose.
0: God dang.
1: You know, there's no headrest on those things. At least this thing has a, weirdly, it has a, I mean, you almost got to talk about a Hans device on these coasters. Like NASCARs.
0: And a third, I don't think that's going to help.
1: Right, because of the acceleration.
0: I don't think it has anything to do with your neck.
1: Right. It's
0: your brain sloshing around within your head.
1: Right. That's exactly right.
0: In a third suit filed Monday, L.A. attorney Michael Wilk alleged he suffered massive brain bleeding that required multiple brain surgeries after writing X2 in February.
1: I know it sounds funny, but...
0: So a lawyer's brain isn't working anymore. That's bad.
1: Yeah, that's the guy I saw in the piece last night. And I know it sounds funny, and what a bunch of pussies. You ought to see these scars from surgery.
0: It's terrible.
1: They're like, they've got like 12-inch scars from whatever they do to the brain.
0: Dude, she had to learn how to walk and talk again.
1: Yeah, right.
0: In an interview with CNN, Wilk said he's been left disabled by his injuries, battling severe headaches, memory loss, and brain fog, and unable to practice law.
1: Yeah, wow.
0: My brain has difficulty processing the words, and so unless it's extraordinarily loud and clear, my brain gets the word wrong. I think I miss about half the conversations I am.
1: You know, weirdly, even with his brain damage, he's never said sit it. they actually mentioned that in the story last night. Like, wow, thanks. But isn't it funny? You love the idea. Isn't it funny? Like, if you heard Cedar Point, the coaster that's so badass, you'll get a brain damage.
0: You'll need brain surgery.
1: You'll need brain surgery. You're like, cool, let's go.
0: Yeah,
1: and
0: right.
1: Then you actually have to go get brain surgery. Like, oh.
0: And your insurance is like, I'm not covering this because you were told you're going to need brain surgery.
1: Right, exactly. Yeah. Right.
0: So Six
1: Which
0: Flags.
1: Would get them off the hook. That's interesting.
0: 100%.
1: Actually, if they called it brain damage, they'd be able to go, look at the sign.
0: Yeah. Six Flags declined to respond to the new allegations about X2, saying it does not comment on pending litigation.
1: Yep.
0: The theme park operator previously declined to answer detailed questions from the Chicken Noodle Network and said the only information it is sharing is that the ride remains closed at this time. Attorneys for the theme park have defended the roller coaster in court when sued by riders or their families over injuries, arguing that a sign warns passengers that there are inherent risks in the participation in or on any amusement ride or attraction.
1: Yep.
0: They have also said that X2 is regularly tested and that the physical forces that riders experience are not strong enough to create a traumatic brain injury for a, quote, normal rider, using it, quote, as instructed. Also this week, attorney Timothy Leranger, whose law firm represented the family of 22-year-old Christopher Hawley, who died from a traumatic brain injury after riding X2 4 years ago, said that his firm had been retained by new clients alleging harm from the roller coaster ranging from serious concussions to brain bleeds. These clients include the family of a young man whose attorneys say died after riding X2 in late 2025, the latest in at least 3 deaths linked to the ride. What makes X2 different from other roller coasters is its fourth dimensional quality. Its seats are rotating 360 degrees around the track as the train reached speeds of nearly 80 miles an hour for roughly 2 minutes.
1: How can your brain not slosh around? And that's the question.
0: Yeah.
1: Yeah, it's like, what do they call it, 4D?
0: Right.
1: Wow, yeah. So your chair's spinning, you're hanging there, dropping upside down.
0: Dude.
1: I mean, it's, wow. I mean, it's basically a plane crash.
0: Despite years of warnings from the park's visitors, attorneys, and medical experts about the perils of riding X2s, officials at the theme park and state regulators allowed the attraction to continue operating until this summer, which shocks me being California. You know what I mean? Like, California is usually pretty quick to shut things down.
1: Well, the ride shut down.
0: It is now.
1: The ride is now shut down.
0: It's been a decade.
1: Because there's blood all over the cars and seats. And there's like bits of brain dripping off the track. It's No, you know what they're gonna argue? They're going to say, well, millions of people have ridden. Well, whatever, hundreds of thousands. 3 million riders can't be wrong.
0: But how many of those riders, too, did get a concussion and didn't know
1: it? Right. That healed up and moved on. Yeah. Interesting.
0: You know?
1: And you're going to see all these commercials. Have you ridden the X2? Call 1-800.
0: Yeah.
1: Brain fog and blah, blah, blah. You know, like ambulance chaser.
0: So Big Hair Alex rides roller coasters like all the time. He is a roller coaster maniac.
1: Alex?
0: Mm-hmm.
1: Oh, yeah. That's right. I forgot about that.
0: Yeah.
1: He's the man.
0: And he's ridden that ride. He says he maintains it's a top 5 roller coaster in the country. You just got to know how to ride the coaster defensively.
1: And how does one do that?
0: Right. Well, you're like a professional roller coaster rider, Alex. You need to calm down.
1: How can you do that?
0: He traveled to Japan to go on a ride similar to X2.
1: Really?
0: Yeah.
1: Oh.
0: That's crazy. See, he's like a crazy roller coaster person.
1: Wow. To ride a roller coaster defensively, that doesn't make any sense.
0: Well, that just tells me that it's a ride that probably shouldn't be around. If you have people dying, if you're coming off of a ride and dropping.
1: I mean, does that mean you wear a helmet? That's the only defense. And that ain't even going to do
0: anything.
1: That's not going to fix anything. Oh, weird. I'm going to need an explanation on that one. I've never heard of such a thing.
0: So,
1: I've heard of driving defensively, but that's avoiding a car crash. This is the car crash. So that's interesting. I think Alex is full of crap on this one.
0: I mean, maybe if your brain's big enough, it won't slosh around in there.
1: Oh, my God. And he's like the most intelligent person
0: ever.
1: That's true.
0: Yeah.
1: I didn't even think about that.
0: Riding defensively means you clench your butt cheeks. That's what Tim said.
1: Clench your. I'd be like this. They'd be like, "Are you guys ready to go?" I'm like, "Yeah, hurry up, start the ride." My butthole's cramping up. Can't cramp.
0: You got to do that for 2 minutes at 80 miles an hour.
1: You'd think. So then I think of why there's not more. Well, that's more fatalities, but I think of funny car drag racing. And of course they get a helmet and they're probably in a Hans device and you know, so things, but still
0: it's gotten rougher as it's aged.
1: But even with a drag, at a drag strip with a parachute, they probably slow down slower than this ride.
0: 100%
1: comes to a stop. Wow, that's crazy, man.
0: It is crazy. So we'll have to just see how it all plays out. But, I mean, it's closed down for now. I feel like this is going to be the end of that ride.
1: Wow. This will be interesting to see how this plays out.
0: And, yeah, it might be a thing that...
1: I wonder what the percentage of people just go, they just get a migraine or they come off with headaches. That would be interesting to know.
0: Or, like... a mild concussion and you just don't know it.
1: I mean, but I aren't all roller coasters inherently not great for you?
0: Well,
1: I mean,
0: you're talking to someone who thinks they're awful. So yeah, it can't be good for you to be jarred around like that. Come on.
1: I mean, I always think of the mechanical failure, I don't know if I can have any more brain damage. I've done enough. Poor judgment.
0: Dude, the anxiety is what keeps me out of it.
1: Yeah, sure.
0: The time I rode when I was like, why are you people enjoying this? Like, I'm just thinking about my impending death the entire time.
1: I wonder if they would do a massive payout and then what do they call it when you, like big tobacco? Here, we're going to write a $300 billion check. Don't call us.
0: A settlement.
1: Don't call us again.
0: Yeah.
1: You know, I wonder if they, if they're... like mesothelioma or whatever it's called.
0: Mesothelioma.
1: We set aside X amount of money.
0: Agent Orange settlement.
1: Yeah, exactly. We set around X amount of money if you've been damaged and then take it by case by case.
0: Yeah, I don't know.
1: Crazy story.
0: It is.
1: It's so. You imagine if What's-Her-Name came knocking at your door? What was that movie that Julia Roberts played?
0: Aaron Brockovich.
1: Yeah. Hi. Yeah, you're on a roller coaster. Would you like to sign a petition? I'm going to sue Six Flags. Class action. Yeah, come on in. And I had some brown water coming out of my faucet. Come on in, Aaron. It'd be great.
0: Oh, the brown water thing in Cottage Grove, too. Did you see that? They're not going to do any further.
1: They're just letting you bathe in brown water in Cottage Grove.
0: Yeah.
1: I don't know what the hell's going on out there. It's just some kind of conspiracy, it smells like. This doesn't smell like brackish water. It smells like a conspiracy.
0: We can cover that next news break, I guess. There's a tease for you, whoa, sons of bitches. finger in the news and fisting the facts, I'm Biatch.
1: Sounded like a threat and not much fun, but I'll come back and try it.
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11: So sick of the hobos. Oh.

0: All right, our Kentucky fella that won the Powerball that can't stop getting arrested.
1: So much money. How much was it?
0: $167 million. this dude is consistent. I'll give him that, dude. Arrested after he was found boozed up and asleep in a sports car.
1: Oh, and this is after he punched the cop or kicked the cop that was trying to break up the fight that he was in Tampa.
0: We'll do a review.
1: Yeah, okay, good.
0: At the end.
1: Okay, good.

0: This is the fifth time he's been cuffed since taking home the big prize.
1: Whoa.
0: James Farthing, cuffed after a caller reported seeing a white Ford Mustang stopped in the middle of an intersection. Dude. No, buddy. Just before 3 a.m. in Georgetown on Sunday, the caller told dispatchers that the vehicle later drove into a Walmart lot to park. Deputies arrived at the Megastore parking lot to find Farthing asleep and alone in the running Mustang, and they had to repeatedly knock on the window to wake him up from his stupor.
1: He's not even trying.
0: No, dude.
1: I mean.
0: No. He showed several signs of impairment, including smelling of booze and weed, bloodshot and watery eyes, slurred speech, difficulty maintaining balance, all of the things. Farthing reportedly told deputies that a woman drove him into the parking lot and just left him there. But surveillance footage showed no one exited the Mustang after it pulled in. So he was arrested on alcohol intoxication charges, booked into the Scott County Detention Center. In late July, he was hit with domestic violence charges for strangling a woman at his home in Scott County after a boating trip. He was also recently charged in a hit-and-run that took place last November after allegedly smashing his Corvette into the back of another car Lexington and fleeing the scene on foot. He was also arrested this February and charged with intimidating a participant in the legal process. He also faces charges of battery on a law enforcement officer after allegedly kicking a Florida deputy in the head in April 2025, just days after his lotto win. The career criminal clinched the massive prize after buying a $2 Powerball ticket from Clark's Pumpin' Shop in Georgetown, splitting his newfound fortune with his mom, Linda Grizzly.
1: I like how they stay in Kentucky and keep it real.
0: Hell yeah, dude. He ain't leaving the holler.
1: I don't think we'd ever see each other again if I had $167 million.
0: Nah, dude. I'd shoot you a text every now and then, but I don't.
1: I would invite you to my yacht, but I'd make it weird.
0: Yeah,
1: but we went through this before.
0: Yeah,
1: we went through this before.
0: 100%.
1: You'd have to come alone in a Batwoman costume and with a box of Glazer donuts.
0: And I just wouldn't.
1: Right, and more cocaine. Exactly my point.
0: I'd be like, nah, dude, I'm actually good. Life's been quiet.
1: Try to explain that to Amber walking out the door to the airport.
0: You're like, you know what? It's been nice and quiet.
1: You're like Amber, $20 is $20. I gotta go.
0: I haven't had to pick anybody up from the Popeyes. Life has been nice.
1: Yeah, no. You will not find me passed out at the Dick Pingle Popeyes. I am out of here. I love Dick Pingle, but I'm out of here. Yeah, I for that money you could buy a building or club or warehouse, whatever, or buy a nightclub, whatever, and then you could pay people to let you get drunk and punch them in the face. Somebody would literally let you pay them to let you punch them in the face.
0: Yeah.
1: So you never have to drive around. If that's what gets you off, you know what I'm saying?
0: I
1: there's $50,000, but I get to get drunk and punch you in the nuts.
0: I think dude likes to party, and then he makes very bad choices.
1: Right, no Uber. Maybe they don't have Uber. Doesn't he live in the Hicks or Sticks or whatever?
0: Well, he's getting arrested in Louisville and Georgetown.
1: Yeah, okay,
0: and
1: so
0: he's
1: they have modern transportation.
0: Yeah,
1: airports.
0: He's not Ubers. Out.
1: Yeah,
0: and I mean because they're.
1: I think
0: there are the backwoods of Kentucky for sure.
1: I think he's trying to corner the cocaine market, just like
0: but they haven't ever found coke on him.
1: Oh, okay, just weed.
0: Yeah,
1: yeah, unbelievable. I mean, man, I don't know. I don't know if I did. Would I be like that? I'm worried what I'd do.
0: Yeah. Well, I too am worried what you would do if you won the lottery.
1: I don't know. I don't know if my impulse control is that strong. I guess. I don't know. I think I'd screw it up. I don't know. I think I'd stay with my wife. There's so many variables. You could come back to work and have a countdown to disaster update every day.
0: We 100% would have a countdown. Yeah. We would absolutely have a pool going on how long till you got arrested.
1: Can't take the boy out of Kentucky.
0: But yeah,
1: Or the Kentucky out of the boy, I guess.
0: You, if you win that much money.
1: But it's the old thing. Like, it doesn't matter whether it's a good woman or money or whatever it might be. You can't make you not an asshole. A person. You know what I'm saying?
0: Yeah.
1: You can't take the asshole out of the person. That's why poor people are so bad with this money.
0: You can't
1: take... It's a curse.
0: Right. He's always going to be a hillbilly from Kentucky.
1: I mean, good for us. Until he kills somebody, and that's the bad part, I
0: right.
1: guess.
0: Right. Yeah. You know, and this dude is going to... He's going to die being drunk and high and probably in a vehicle.
1: Like if you won the Powerball, it's at $300 million, and you came on the air today and I said, wow, congrats, dude. What are you going to do? And you said, well, I'm going to go fight the cops. I'd be worried.
0: It's I'm not like, on my list of things to do.
1: I know. That's why I'm worried. I go, what cop? You'd be like, all the cops.
0: Just the first one I see. I don't care the size. I don't care what's happening.
1: Yeah, he's. And then he goes from. Then when he does leave Kentucky, of course he goes to Tampa.
0: He goes to Florida.
1: Yeah, just not exactly where.
0: But
1: I probably end up.
0: I don't know. And he went on vacation to a resort, and that's where the domestic fight was at.
1: Right, right.
0: And it's like, dude.
1: Yeah, he just
0: go have fun.
1: Yeah. Well, fun.
0: But
1: well, that's what. He's
0: got problems.
1: Starts out as fun.
0: Right.
1: My best intention.
0: And then we're arguing.
1: It's terrifying, isn't it? That much money when you start thinking about it. No, I get it, man. I mean, if you're already an alcoholic, you're times 10 on $167 million. You're not going to un-alcohol that guy.
0: Well, good news for all the cops out there, because I only got one number on the Powerball, so you're safe another day from...
1: oh, was that last night? Oh, wait. Hang on. Maybe you can... Hang on. Look at you buying a Powerball ticket.
0: Yeah, well...
1: Let me check mine. I may quit right on the air.
0: Listen, I bought two Powerball tickets because...
1: Who's this?
0: Quick Trip had that deal the other day where if you spent $15 in store, you got 15 cents off a gallon.
1: Ah.
0: And I did that, but I didn't know that you couldn't spend it on Lotto. And so I needed a couple more dollars to get me over to 15. And they did that, and it didn't count towards my 15 cent gas discount. Holy and I cow. Need to let it go. I need to let it go because it would have only saved me like $2 anyway.
1: Whitey, that was not an Arby's I passed out at. It was the Popeyes.
0: I'll show you some Arby's.
1: Whitey's timeline is off. Deerfield Pistol, everybody, if you want to go get a concealed carry in case this guy with the Powerball comes to Madison, you might want your concealed carry. Just saying. You might want to go get a multi-state license just in case you go to a state where this guy might be at a bar. Let me see. Maybe we're going to quit on the air. Here's my dream, folks. I may be quitting on the air.
0: Oh, my God. Did
1: hang on. This will be so funny. I'm going to go pick up Whitey.
0: I think engineering.
1: Whitey and I are going to go to a Hooters in Tampa. Take our pants off.
0: Did engineering block the Powerball? No. Okay. I was like, I can't get to the Powerball website.
1: Okay, here we go. It's Johnny quitting on the air. Okay, two. Ooh, that's where it went. Oh, see? These numbers suck. 2, 7, and 9.
0: Dude,
1: nobody
0: Johnny,
1: picks any three numbers that high or that low. Oh!
0: Johnny, it's random. I don't know how else to explain this to you.
1: I started out.
0: How do you explain random?
1: I started out so good. I had one number. Oh, I started out so hot. And that's it. Wow. Okay, I'm going to go ahead and finish the show then.
0: Okay.
1: Because I love radio.
0: Are you going to put your heart into it?
1: I love radio so much that I couldn't quit even if I tried. Okay. I couldn't leave radio. Anyways,
0: Jeremiah says, if I win the lottery, I'm spending a month in Disney World getting all my partying out. They have their own bus system and you wouldn't have to drive anywhere.
1: He's talking about drink around the world, man. There you go. You wake up dead in the pond there, drink around the world. Wasn't there a stat that people that won the Powerball had a better chance of getting murdered? Isn't that true?
0: Like you have a better chance of getting murdered than winning the Powerball?
1: No, no. Winning the Powerball and then getting murdered.
0: Oh.
1: It's like the percentage went up. Maybe I make that up because I hang out with nefarious people.
0: Yeah, it's true.
1: Yeah.
0: It's true. Just because you're higher profile now. God. People know you've got some money.
1: Was it a year ago now?
0: Was it even a year yet?
1: So I would love to know. Because I feel like this guy and I are like brothers from another mother. But I would love to know how much money he's plowed through.
0: I would love to know that, too.
1: So $167 million.
0: But split it with his ma.
1: Oh, he did. Mm-hmm. Okay, so you split. Okay, so you say you get basically a little more than half, right? So say, call it 80.
0: Okay.
1: Is that fair?
0: Yeah.
1: 80 split with your mom, 40.
0: Well, he got $167 million.
1: Oh, that was after taxes?
0: That's how much the check was.
1: Oh, wow. Oh, so that was like a $500 million. Oh, shit.
0: Yeah.
1: So he got $80 million.
0: But he's already wrecked a Corvette. He's just...
1: Anybody with a business idea, he's just writing checks. He's just going to the ATM machine. Just a guy. Imagine taking a business meeting with this guy coked out of his mind in a mesh Hooters tank on.
0: His neck
1: full of face tattoos.
0: I know, dude.
1: It's amazing. That's amazing. That's a cautionary tale, folks. And just trying to buy his ass out of every meltdown that he has.
0: A woman dropped me off here in the parking lot and left me. No, she didn't.
1: Again, you could buy a nightclub and just live upstairs and pay people to beat you up. That's all you got to do. Nobody will bother you. You can literally pay big, muscled women to beat you up every night.
0: That sounds like a fantasy of yours.
1: I know, dude. I'm in. Come on, man. Come on now.
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1: Yeah,
0: get it?
1: Let it go.
0: Wired? All right, Singing Sirens is going to be at the Sylvie. We have a pair of JJO suite tickets to Singing Sirens at the Sylvie coming up on the 21st. And I, too, am ready for chili. I took a Beano anti-gastrointestinal base, so I don't have any accidents out here, and I'm looking forward to tasting and judging the best chili on earth. Come and eat some. Well, one guy I talked to, he goes, dude, if I could bring a straw, I'd stay here all day. I'm like, not sure that's how it works. But let's get, everybody's got their Muffin Tin, which was my male stripper name when I was, before I got into radio, Muffin Tin. So, Ahuska Park, right here in Monona on Broadway, and Beatrice, I'm going to let you shut her down.
1: Yeah, dude, get out here and get yourself some Poor Judgment as well. You can buy that. We'll be here till 1. Be part of the Chili Cook-Off. It's a hell of a good time. 94.1 JJO, we are everywhere.
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0: If you thought the 90s were a blur, there's no doubt. You're gonna love nothing but 90s. You too will enjoy this sublime mix of musical nirvana. It's a true oasis. The fans of the...
1: Okay, that's enough puns for one promo.
0: Okay. Nothing but 90s.
1: Thank you.
0: JJO.

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1: Bro, you trying to rap is a poor judgment.
0: Well, also drinking bitter overpriced flat coffee that's been sitting in a dirty coffee pot all day is even worse poor judgment.
1: But wait, we can fix all that.
0: It's our Poor Judgment Custom Blend Black Coffee. For coffee lovers that don't love their coffee, but want to...
1: Stop mansplaining how good our Poor Judgment coffee is and tell everybody where to get it.
0: You can pick it up at Prem Meats in Spring Green, Eastside Inc., Madison, Beach House Lashes, Sun Prairie, and of course the legendary Mojo Joe in Mount Horeb. 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
1: 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We are everywhere and hanging out at Ahuska Park for the Monona Eastside Business Alliance Chili Cook-Off. We'll be here till 1 o'clock. Fantastic. We are getting you in to win Sleeping with Sirens tickets. They're going to be the Sylvie. They're sweet tickets. And we also have morning show coffee that you can purchase from Jacob, a very nice young man. So come do that. But we're here for the beer and for the chili.
0: Oh, the chili. Glad you mentioned the chili. A couple of things I need to judge on. You can help me. I've never judged chili before, but I think of my mom's chili. I think of aroma. I like the smell of the chili. And then I like meat and spices. I don't want weird, crazy things sticking out of my chili. I just want good, meaty, spicy chili. So I'm excited to see what 40 people can come up with. And see if we're all good chili tasters. And see if... And by the way, I ate something this morning so I wouldn't be too hungry. So I would eat the first chili and slob it all down and go, oh, my God, it's the greatest. So I'm trying to be as consistent as possible. So you get a wristband, you can taste all the chili. Everybody coming in with their cupcake tins and all that. So very cool. Foo Foo Dolls on stage. They do it all. 90s masters. You can probably hear them a little bit right now. Easy to park in the parking lot here at Ahuska, just to the side of the tennis courts. And they're going to play till 2. So come on out and get some beer. Come on out and get some chili. It's Chili Cook-Off. Back to your beer.
1: Yeah, for sure. My only fear is that while we're doing the judging, you double dip your spoon, which is a big taboo with the judging world of chili judges. So I'll take you under my pro chili judging wing, Danger.
0: Thank you.
1: No problem. 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

0: be known as this guy that played drums of Nirvana. 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
0: 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We are everywhere at Ahuska Park in Monona. It is the Monona Eastside Business Alliance. Chili cook off, and we just got done judging. That's what we do best. And the chilies were amazing. Oh my God, it was really hard to pick a chili. Didn't you find that? We had to pick top three.
4: It's amazing how different 20 chilies can taste. It's unbelievable. Old school. It's a piece. The meat to sauce ratio. Dude, there's so many variables. Makes my head hurt. But some are just perfect thickness. Some are just need a tad more spice. Some are too meaty. Ah, it's fantastic. For $15, you can get a wristband. You can try them all. Man, there are some pro chili tasters out here with their cupcake trays. I had no idea. So Ahuska Park, and they're going to be going till 2. Band's playing till 2. But we'll be announcing some winners coming up. Dude, come out and load up, get a cold beer, and go to work, man. Chili cook-off.
0: We're getting you into winning the Sleeping with Sirens tickets for the suite at the Sylvie. So come sign up for that as well. We got the new JJO guitar picks as well. Collect them all. Trade them with your friends. But we are just having a great time listening to the Foo Foo Dolls. I got myself some wine. Wine is available as well if you don't like the beers. So THC drinks from our friends at Honeybee Cannabis Company. Man, there's something for everybody out here. The kids are playing in the sun. It's a great day at Ahuska Park with 94.1 JJO. We are everywhere.
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0: We are everywhere. Ahuska Park, the Monona Eastside Business Alliance, Chili Cook-Off. Pa-pow. Come try all these damn chilies. Man, are they good. Over 20 chilies for you to try. Your palate shall be invigorated. For sure. We are out here. We have tried all the chilies, and there was not one that I did not care for. It was definitely hard to pick a favorite, wouldn't you say?
3: You said something earlier when I was tasting. You said, be decisive. And I'd still be tasting if I had to just make myself stop eating chili.
0: Yeah.
3: And go, huh?
0: But they were like, if you had to have one chili the rest of your life, this be one of them?
3: Oh, yeah. No. So I tried to limit my subject. Tim went back to my default meaning, meat. My default setting of meat. And anyways, oh my God, these people are artists. They are chili artists. So if you want to get down, if you're driving around and you're ready, you can hook up with Ahuska Park in the next hour. Come on out. There's great chili here. You get a wristband and just walk around, eat chili till you fall over. And then you got Foo Fighters. Is this Madison?
0: Foo Dolls.
3: Foo Dolls, what'd I say?
0: Foo Fighters, that would be a way, way bigger deal.
3: Yeah, Foo. Well, even bigger than stadium. If it's even more Foo Fighters. Anyways, Foo Dolls. I do that at a time. I get yelled at every time I do that. It's the best band ever. All right, who's going to close it out, Bia?
0: Yeah, for sure. Get into win some Sleeping with Sirens tickets at the Sylvie as well. We'll be here until 1 o'clock at 94.1 JJO. We are everywhere.
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0: 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Lies in the Vaseline, we are. 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